barrel for the first time in around 3 weeks. It has just dipped back below that marker, but at the moment it's about 3.5% higher than where it was this time yesterday. So that's a negative. The oil price increasing, generally seen as an inflationary stimulus, something that central banks may have to respond to by hiking interest.

0: And when I sing that now, I'm like at that fire. It's like a song line that was given to me of an old Bob Randall song. And couldn't get a better 21st birthday present.
1: Oh, wow. I'm so glad you lived up to that signature that you gave him. How incredible. You know, you mentioned that your mum loved country music and this tour was going out to Aboriginal communities. What is it about country that makes it so beloved by First Nation Australians, do you think?
0: Look, I think it's the story, it's the melancholy nature of country music that used to draw myself to the music and all my family back home in Bunjalung and Goombanga country. That was what we loved. The sadder, the better, Sarah. The sadder. I loved it. And I think the Indigenous people saw it as a reflection of what happened when people first came here from other lands. And the sadness and the adversity they faced was a related thing to country music. Like my grandparents being graded as, well, you know, my grandfather was this and my grandmother was a lighter caste. I didn't know any of that. But I didn't know why my grandparents loved country music until I go back and read those letters. And they had their adversity, you know, and the music sang their story.
1: You went on to release your first EP in your 20s, which was a hit. You became a fully-fledged country music star yourself, Troy Cassadale. What did your mum think about your success?
0: Oh, look, she was so proud. It took Dad a while to understand that music was a career because he was so old school and so blue-collar. But Mum was so proud. And I think that even up to when she passed away, I'd ring her and she'd say, well, where are you playing tonight? I'd say, Busselton. Mum, in Western Australia, she'd say, well, go out there and let them know Troy Cassadale's in town. And I'd always feel awkward when she'd say that because I never would ever do that. But I'd say, Mum, I'll do my best.
1: Oh, it's beautiful.
0: You know, that was her pride line. She'd say, whether I was in Dubbo or wherever it was, that was her parting line before she signed off. So the pride was huge.
1: Today I'm with country music star Troy Cassadale, who's talking about his early life in country music. And a heads up, this part of the conversation mentions suicide and self-harm, so please take care when listening. You were performing on cruises when your own kids were young. Tell me about the first time you asked your dad to come along with you.
0: Well, even pre-children, we were offered this cruise and Laurel was doing radio work in Brizzy and I asked Mum. Mum said, oh, I'm not getting on any boat. And I asked Dad, and Dad still had this sense of adventure. And he'd been on the Oriana cruise boat or whatever when he was young and single. And I offered it to Dad, and it was some of the best times I'd ever had with my dad. Even though I'd been down there on holidays, went to Luna Park, went to the zoo, this topped all of that.
1: Whoa, what was special about being on the boat together?
0: Well, we jumped on and we got a cocktail together. This is a grown man now with his father, and I hadn't really had a chance to sit and have a drink with Dad, and we're waiting at the Opera House to take off, to go on this cruise, and we just started chatting in a different way, and the room they had us in had two double beds in it, so it was like a bloody school camp for my father and I, and we, even after we'd been out and said g'day to all these people, country fans, on the boat, we'd go back to our room after dinner, and we'd lay there to be able to talk man to man about my life through Dad's eyes. You know, what happened with him and Mum? What happened the night I was taken? How it affected my father? And suddenly we're having this school camp conversation, laughing and joking and all that stuff. And then it was like it got serious and we could talk about this stuff. And I got to know my dad on this cruise, this first cruise, and each continual one we did, we broke down more barriers than any other time I'd ever spoke to him.
1: Not every man, particularly of that generation of your dad's, would be able to turn up to those sorts of conversations. That's a credit to him that he would go there with you, I think.
0: Oh, it wasn't easy, Sarah. I mean, it took some prying out. And then he started talking about when he first met Mum. And he spoke fondly about Mum, first time I'd ever heard him do that. And he also spoke about taking a little bit of the blame as to why they didn't work. And Mum took blame too. Mum was all up for it. But Dad also said, I took the wrong attitude into my marriage, Troy, and I expected your mum to be someone else. And he said, and I was actually trying to be someone else. And he spoke about the night that mum left him, you know. And I'm 18 months old. I'm the apple of his eye. It was his firstborn son. He'd been anticipating this baby for 9 months. He was with the love of his life. And then, you know, the night he's working his second job, my mum packs up, jumps into a car, throwing things out the window in such a hurry in this little semi-detached to get home to Grafton before Dad got home. And he said, the night that you got taken from me, he said, I drove around looking for your mother, looking at the places we used to walk you together to see if I could find where she'd gone. Rang all our friends to see where she may have landed, but she clearly wasn't happy and she was on her way to Grafton while Dad drove around the streets of Sydney hollering out my name. Now, you know, it broke my bloody heart to think that's what Dad went through, you know. It painted this perfectly different picture of my father. And it made me realise that he was human. He was flawed like mum was flawed. But he was never going to let that be an easy throw your arms up in the air and not be a part of my life. He, from that moment on, driving around the streets of Surry Hills in his car looking for me, he decided that he, one way or the other, he's going to be a part of his son's life. And he saw it through to the day he died.
1: You lost your dear dad in 2019, Troy. What happened?
0: Look, he'd suffered a couple of mild strokes and he changed. He just changed. And the conversations we had before he had the second little stroke was that he'd lost his dog. He was living in Bankstown. He was living a humble life. He just didn't sound the same. The loss of his dog was a real good. He's a really good friend. He'd also saved this magpie from out on the road and pretty much had this thing as a secondary pet. And it died too. And he said, I should have read the signs. I don't know why I didn't, but

0: kids. I really do. But there's this small part of me that's still a kid back at that house. And I used to have these dreams when I lost Mum that there's this summer wind blowing and it's hot and the house is creaking by itself and it's alone. And I just didn't like that feeling. So when I go back, I'm just about to rent it out to an old couple who like mowing. Because they're going to love it. But they had me at, I like mowing, you know, just so the house is looked after. It feels like it's alive when I'm there, but I leave and I don't want it to die. Because everyone else around me has, I get it. I'm at that age, I'm 54, for Christ's sake, you know. People are going to die. Change is going to come. I've got to be ready. And it's hard, but I've got to be ready. And there's still more changes to come. You know, my kids are going to hopefully bring us grandkids one day. You know, that's another change. We've got to, you know, got something to look forward to.
1: I reckon you'll bring those grandkids to that house, hey?
0: I hope I do, you know. And I know that every time I go back there, I don't feel so bad. It's a building thing. But making the record there, I just really felt that it was my place to hide again. But it was also a remedy that I was looking at before I'd even written the songs. The house was the light. Get in the car and go towards that.
1: Troy, it's such an honour to speak with you and hear some of your extraordinary story. Thank you for being my guest on Conversations.
0: Oh, thanks, Sarah. Sorry to put you through that, but
1: no,
0: hey.
1: No. Like the best songs. The best conversations are the big ones. Thank you.
0: Cheers, I appreciate it.
2: Troy Cassadaly is on tour right now. We'll link the details on the Conversations website. This conversation was made on the lands of the Gadigal, Turrbal and Yagara peoples. The producer was Nicola Harrison and the executive producer was Carmel Rooney. I'm Sarah Kanoski. Thanks for listening.

wrong. Thank you, Mary. Okay, bit of breaking news now. This statement has just come in from SA Senator Karen Little. Earlier in the show, right at the top, I spoke with the Police Minister, Michael Brown, who had held a press conference just before going. We went to air this afternoon. SA Liberal Senator Karen Little last night posted a social media post claiming her office had received a report of a tragic death following an apparent failure to connect to 000 in relation to the Telstra outage. Here is

0: That is the song quiz winning song today. Shares, if I could turn back time. Congratulations to everyone who voted for that. John and Aberfoyle Park, Pete and Tumby Bay, Jules and the Barossa, Michelle and Roxby Downs. Really, she texted in four times that she knew what it is. I can get up. She said, "Hi, is it Turn Back Time by Tina Turner? Hi, is it Turn Back Time, Tina Turner? Turn Back Time, Tina Turner?" And then 2 minutes after that, sure, even. So, yes, Michelle and Roxby Downs, I will absolutely accept that. You are one of the winners of the song quiz today. Please let everyone in Roxby know. Some other excellent, lovely texts have come through about Lizzie Hosking, who just played us some music. Steph says, loving it. And Peter asks, where is she playing? I could listen to her all day. Well, you need to go to her socials. She's releasing one of those songs tomorrow, Unforgettable. I remember the name now because I forgot it when I was talking to her. Lizzie Hosking is the name, and she has all the socials if you would like to check her out and support her. Not as much performing if you're a pop star in Adelaide, but there are pop nights I found out about today, which is excellent. Right, let's get into, let's find out what's happening on Drive with Deb Tribe. Hi, Deb.
1: Hello, Jason. I loved Lizzie's voice. It reminded me of K.D. Lang at times, who is one of my all-time faves.
0: Yeah. And also a shout-out to Graham Knowles, who came in to mix that as well.
1: Yes.
0: He did an amazing job.
1: He's great on the desk.
0: I love having musicians in here because we can listen to the mixed version through our headphones, but then you can take your headphones off and just listen to the artist. And
1: I know.
0: Feels like they're just performing for you. It's magical.
1: Exactly. It's like your own private concert, and one of the many perks of our job, and one of them also is to get very exclusive previews into main events that are happening here in Adelaide. And I, this morning,

0: Sun for you before the 5 o'clock news. We'll pick up after five on the latest outcome of the Telstra problems that began yesterday morning. A few statements to be read out that are just breaking as we are talking. And as housing and rental prices soar, more South Australians are experiencing homelessness than ever before. The Shadow Minister for Human Services is calling on the state government to do more about it. We'll hear why after five.
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2: ABC News with Isabel Damon. Good afternoon. South Australian police are investigating a death at a regional hospital yesterday after SA Liberal Senator Karen Little said an elderly person had died during the Telstra outage. Olivia Mason has more.
3: In a social media post last night, Liberal Senator Karen Little said her office had received a report of a death after an apparent failure to connect to 000. She described the death as a devastating failure. SA Police says it repeatedly attempted to contact Senator Little for details. Police say they attended her office today and say contact has subsequently been made with the family of an individual who died at a regional hospital yesterday. Police say they were not notified of the death. They say an investigation into the cause and circumstances is now underway.
2: Telstra's chief financial officer says Australians can have confidence in the 000 service after confirming the telco has implemented a solution to a secondary outage issue. Some 000 calls were impacted.

0: ABC News with Isabel Damon. Good evening. South Australian police are investigating a death at a regional hospital yesterday after SA Liberal Senator Karen Liddle said an elderly person had died during the Telstra outage. Olivia Mason reports.
1: In a social media post last night, Liberal Senator Karen Liddle said her office had received a report of a death after an apparent failure to connect to 000. She described the death as a devastating failure. SA Police says it repeatedly attempted to contact Senator Liddle for details. Police say they attended her office today and say contact has subsequently been made with the family of an individual who died at a regional hospital yesterday. Police say they were not notified of the death. They say an investigation into the cause and circumstances is now underway.
0: In a statement, a Telstra spokesperson has confirmed the company is aware of the police investigation into the death. The spokesperson says Telstra is working closely with SA Police to support the investigation and establish whether there's any connection between the death and yesterday's network outage. Federal opposition leader Angus Taylor has launched his strongest criticism yet of One Nation in a speech to a policy forum in Sydney. Political reporter Lexi Junawick has the details.
2: Addressing the Sydney Institute, Mr. Taylor has described Australia as being in an economic crisis, but he's warned that while One Nation may claim to offer a way out of our national malaise, they would only make things worse and

0: led healthcare.
1: Yeah, Yerba can make their own decisions. Yeah, there's a lot of people who are good at making decisions.
0: Dr. King says that in medicine, there's no clinical safety for First Nations patients without cultural safety too.
2: We talk about demographics and we talk about epidemiology, but cultural safety is a core layer of that, where a different experience of history, of government programs and, you know, racism, for example, that leads directly to different outcomes.

0: ABC News with Isabel Damon. Good evening. A death at a regional hospital is being investigated by SA Police after it was linked to the Telstra outage by SA Liberal Senator Karen Little. No additional information about the death, including when and where it occurred and the age and gender of the person, has been publicly released. Telstra says it will support the police investigation to establish whether there's any connection between the matter and yesterday's network outage. A law and governance expert says Telstra appears to have responded better than Optus did during its major network outage. The assessment comes as pressure mounts on the telco and the federal government after hundreds of failed 000 calls. Consumer advocates are warning major outages can affect public safety, businesses, families and the wider economy without real consequences for those responsible. But Swinburne University's Helen Bird says Telstra still appears to have handled the incident better than Optus, which she says remains the clearest comparison.
1: They're far more forthcoming with information. They got to the public faster. They even followed the public before they told the minister, and apologising. So not being very direct and to the point about what's going on. I'm not suggesting that's enough, but I do think it makes for quite a difference when you compare to what happened last year with Optus.
0: A rail expert says delays to freight as a result of the Telstra outage could be costing millions of dollars, and it could take a week for services to return to normal. The Australian Rail Track Corporation says it expects operations to return to normal later today. Mark Carter has spent more than 20 years in the rail industry and says he's spoken to drivers who've been stranded for 24 hours. He says he believes the disruption will continue to impact freight services for about a week.
2: They will get back to their home depot 24 hours late. That means they're not there to take the next train heading back in the opposite direction, and that cascades right down through the loco driver rosters.
0: Federal opposition leader Angus Taylor has warned voters against backing One Nation during a speech to a policy forum in Sydney. Successive opinion polls in recent months have shown the minor party outperforming the coalition, which has so far been unable

0: our Tumby and Ferduna also have whiting. Salmon off the sand from Elliston, Louth Bay and Point Lowly.
1: And Kangaroo Island.
0: I haven't seen them, but the big reports of tuna persisting off southern KI. Much calmer there at the moment. Whiting from Emu Bay and Kingscote. Pardon me. Salmon, trout and mullet from Penashore and the lovely American River.
1: Have you seen any images, Greg, of the light show that those off Kangaroo Island and southern part of York Peninsula got at sunset last night with the hole in the cloud?
0: Yes.

0: I said, are you gonna be my girl?
1: Savage Garden.

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0: The Zombies there, time of the season on your Friday morning. It is Tom Mann with you, 24 minutes past 7 on this Friday. We are here in Gladstone Square in Port Augusta this morning, towards the end of NAIDOC Week, 50 Years of Deadly, where Port Augusta has been an absolute hub of activity. And with me now is Dre Naitakarua, who's with Amawara Media, who do a lot of work in and around and covering everything that happens here. Dre, good morning.
1: Good morning.
0: How's your week been so far?
1: Oh, I wish it could have been better. I'm currently in crutches at the moment, but definitely moving around.
0: Yeah, it slowed you down a little bit.

0: Tuesday, showers 15, Wednesday, partly cloudy 16, and Thursday, a sunny day, a top of 16 degrees. ABC News.
1: Good morning. Welcome to AM. I'm Melissa Clark in Canberra, coming to you from Ngunnawal country and acknowledging other custodians. On today's program, pressure mounts for an audit of Telstra after this week's major outage, and iconic pop star famous

0: love singing it. I never get tired of singing it. And people, when that starts, you know, the intro, everybody's like, yeah!
1: But first, the US and Iran have exchanged fire for a second day, deepening hostilities and uncertainty over the future of the tenuous ceasefire between the two nations. The US military says it struck more than 170 targets in Iran in the past 2 days, while Iran has targeted Jordan, which hosts some US military forces. America's editor John Lyons joined me from Washington.
2: Melissa, there's been more back and forth between the US and Iran. The US is saying it has struck 170 targets in Iran in the last 2 days. Iran has also responded to that. Iran has targeted Jordan, Kuwait and Bahrain, which they say contain US installations and military facilities. Therefore, they argue they are legitimate military targets. Most of those, if not all of those missiles fired by Iran have been intercepted. For example, in Kuwait, which probably came under the heaviest fire, they intercepted, according to their authorities, 3 ballistic missiles, 10 drones and 1 cruise missile. So these are serious attacks. They're not just a small number of drones. Ballistic missiles obviously are particularly dangerous, but so far all intercepted. And the interesting thing now is those Gulf states led by Qatar are all speaking to each other, condemning the attacks by Iran on the ships, the commercial ships which triggered this new round the other day. But clearly those Gulf states are getting nervous and are wanting the United States in particular to try to find an end to this war as soon as possible.
1: Yeah, this certainly does seem to be an escalation. So what does this mean for the ceasefire? Is it all but over?
2: The interesting thing is nobody has heard from Donald Trump now for many hours, 15, 16, 17 hours. He has said nothing on his Truth Social account. Now, that can mean 2 things. Either he's exhausted after his NATO trip to Ankara, or it can be ominous that the US is planning something much more. Clearly, this ceasefire now has broken down. Clearly, hostilities are increasing. But it seems that Iran, the US and the Gulf states, not one of those parties wants this to escalate back to a full war. Certainly President Trump has made that clear in the last 2 days. So I think that there would be a lot of back-channel negotiations going on at the moment. The US and Iran have agreed probably to 85 or 90% of the issues that they had when they signed that memorandum of understanding. But now this, of course, the Strait of Hormuz and who controls that is now the really thorny issue. If they can somehow come to an accommodation for that, then we could see an end to these hostilities.
1: John Lyons in Washington. Australia will ramp up its supply of uranium to India for its nuclear energy program after the two countries signed a deal during Prime Minister Narendra Modi's visit to Australia. The minerals industry is welcoming the deal, but the Greens say there are dangers. Rachel Hayter reports.
3: Australia has more uranium than any other country, but it's only the world's 4th largest producer. That could change after the deal with India. Here's Minerals Council CEO Tanya Constable.
4: We would be expanding current uranium mines in Australia. There are moves for new mines in Western Australia.
3: The deal signed by India and Australia builds on the country's 2015 nuclear cooperation agreement, with this new administrative arrangement enabling uranium exports to India for peaceful purposes.
4: I think this is a really important deal between Australia and India. It's a lot of uranium that is going to be required, which means jobs on the ground.
3: India has set a target of 100 gigawatts of nuclear energy capacity by 2047. Speaking through a translator, the Indian Prime Minister Narendra Modi said Australian uranium will support India's clean energy transition.
5: This will pave the way for uranium supplies from Australia to India and give our clean energy objectives fresh momentum.
3: The Prime Minister, Anthony Albanese, focused on the opportunity for Australian miners.

0: Which means if your earnings are higher than this, the entitlement is calculated using that maximum weekly wage amount from when their employment ended. So, you know, FEGS also doesn't cover superannuation. And when I was speaking with June, you know, his plans were to retire in about 2 years, and now he's not sure if that's something that's going to be achievable. His daughter's getting married later this year, and he said, you know, he was really counting on that money to help pay towards that. So it's left a lot of people sort of scrambling.
1: Absolutely. Now, Arjie reached out to Michael Brereton, who's administrator from William Buck, who says GFG Alliance failed to make the required cash contributions in accordance with its obligations under the previous arrangements. And you've also reached out to GFG Alliance for comment, who have yet to respond.
0: That's correct.
1: But it's something that we'll continue to follow. Thank you much. Thank you very much for your time, Arch.
0: Thank you for having me, Tom.
1: Now, coming up to news time very briefly, it is just ticked over to 4 minutes to 9. Here's the Thompson Twins, Hold Me Now.